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especially islands with caves in them. And here's a piece inspired by his trip to the Scottish Isle of Staffa. It's got a basalt sea cave known as Fingal's Cave. As soon as he saw it, he whipped out a notepad and jotted down the opening theme for this composition. And that was all she wrote. I mean, he wrote more than the theme. It's an expression. Never mind. Here's the Hebrides Overture.

0: A delightful conversation between Katerina Inglichova's harp and Vilém Vavrka's oboe. What do you think they were talking about? That's the Arabesque No. 2 by Debussy. Mozart hits the circus. Coming up.
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0: Are you somebody who likes to romanticize the past? If so, there's no doubt we're going to be great friends. That's one of my favorite pastimes. Pun not intended there. Here's some music to reminisce to from Anatol Liadov. It's his ballad About Olden Times. Of course, it has to be a ballad. I mean, there aren't a whole lot of wistful jigs out there, right?

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0: It's Dale Kavanagh performing the Grand Overture by Mauro Giuliani. The Knights conquer the Violin Concerto by Johannes Brahms in just a moment.
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0: Eric Jacobson leading The Knights, featuring violinist Gil Shaham, the Violin Concerto by Brahms. Shaham and The Knights recently collaborated on the Violin Concerto by Samuel Taylor Coleridge. That project was released just a month ago. Howard Hanson's musical Marriage Proposal, coming up next.
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0: There's a very simple inscription on the title page of Howard Hanson's Serenade for Flute, Harp, and Strings. All it says is, to Peggy. Hanson was a confirmed bachelor until he was 50, and he met Margaret Elizabeth Nelson while attending the Chautauqua Institution in upstate New York in 1945. They were married a year later, and he wrote this piece as a kind of musical marriage proposal. It's not known whether they used it for the processional, but I hope they did. It would have been great.

0: The flautist Alexa Still with the New Zealand Chamber Orchestra. It's the Serenade for Flute, Harp, and Strings by Howard Hinson.
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The genius and artistry of Eric Reid from A Light in Darkness, with a tremendous melding of Yesterday, the Paul McCartney composition, with Jerome Kern's Yesterdays. Absolutely stunning. Thank you so much for joining me during this hour of music. You're with D. Alexander. Great things in store for you. Classics as well as new music. I really appreciate your hanging out, tuning in with me as we take this journey through this music together. So let's have a great time. I hope you are well and in good spirits, and I will play something to keep you in those good spirits and brighten up your day. So please stay with me. You're with D. Alexander. This is Jazz.

The Tamika Reed Quartet, Tamika Reed's on cello and the composer, along with Jason Repke bass, Tomas Fujiwara drums, Mary Halverson on guitar from her recording, and the title track, Dance, Skip, Hop. Right before that, we heard from Akua Dixon from Akua's Dance with Dizzy's Smile. Let's continue with Ledisi with her homage to Dinah Washington, simply entitled For Dinah, If I Never Get to Heaven.

Recorded in 1962, we heard from the recording and simply entitled Coltrane, and that composition, Tunji, written by Coltrane in dedication to the Nigerian drummer Babatunde Olatunji. And he has with him, of course, McCoy Tyner piano, Jimmy Garrison bass, Elvin Jones on drums. You're with D. Alexander. This is Jazz.

The former drummer of Aretha Franklin, Miss Gaylen McKinney, from her recording Zoot Suit Funk and her composition Peaceful Place. Right before that, Joel Ross on vibes from The Parable of the Poet with his composition Choices. Let's keep the music going with Jeremiah Abia from his recording Life as a Ballad with Foolish Heart.

from Maestro Eric Reed from Pure Imagination with a beautiful message. You'll never walk alone. Thank you so much for joining me during this hour. Had a great time. 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Thank you so much for tuning in. Please take good care of yourself. Live every minute. 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

Yes, indeed. Sounds like a party. That's Luke Carlos O'Reilly from his recording, Leave the Gate Open. And we just heard Minnie Mama. Thank you for joining me. More music coming up just for you. You're with D. Alexander. This is Jazz.

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I know that you acting kind of strange. You made my reservation, helped me pack my bags. Something you never did before.

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Yeah. After I hung up that phone and made my reservation, trying to get through to you, I made a beeline to the bar. Yes, I did. Just so happens there was an empty seat right next to him. Right.

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And he tapped me on the shoulder, just like I knew he would. He said, "Excuse me, lady, can I buy you a drink?" We call that an icebreaker, fellas.

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I'm talking Magnum. Yeah, I got a whole lot of things on my mind this morning. Yeah, and I think I got somebody that's gonna listen. Yeah, yeah, I think you might move to some. Also, I figured if this dude was sitting here wasting my time with a champagne taste and a Budweiser pocketbook, if I order this big expensive bottle of champagne on him and he ain't serious, he would not be there when I got back from my last set. You know what I mean? It's called separating the men from the boys. Yeah. You see, the older you get, the more you know what to do with your time. Yeah, it's important to you. Hey! He passed the test. Yes, he did. He passed the test with flying colors. Not only was he sitting there waiting, smiling when I got back, but he said, "I hope you don't mind, but I ordered one more." Yeah, he said, "I ain't trying to rush nothing, but I believe in his and hers. You know what I mean? My kind of man.

Always a swinging good time with Miss Ernestine Anderson in front of a full orchestra with Never Make Your Move Too Soon. And before that, we heard from Brandon Sanders from Compton's Finest with his rendition of Monk's Dream. Let's continue with Melissa Aldana from Echoes of the Inner Prophet. Here's a story.

Melissa Aldana from her recording Echoes of the Inner Prophet with A Story. She's supported by Lej Lund guitar, Pablo Menares bass, Kush Abadi drums, and Fabian Almazan on piano. And you've heard this music right here with me, D. Alexander, and this is jazz.

Chicago's own Mr. Kurt Elling from The Questions with his rendition of Lonely Town with some of Chicago's finest musicians, Marquise Hill on trumpet, Stu Mindeman piano, John McLean guitar, and Clark Summers on bass. And before that, we heard from Mr. Eddie Henderson, sounding so good, well into his 80s from his recording, Witness to History. Beautiful rendition of It Never Entered My Mind. And he's supported by Donald Harrison, George Cables, Gerald Cannon, and Lenny White. Here's Mr. Houston Person from Reminiscing at Rudy's. My Romance.

the great Errol Garner from Errol Garner Plays Gershwin and Kern with Lovely to Look At. And before that, from Wynton Marsalis's recording, Bolden, the soundtrack, Make Me a Palette on the Floor with the voice of Catherine Russell. And you've heard this music right here with me, Dee Alexander, and this is Jazz.

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That is called Nuage, and that's French for clouds, written by Django Reinhardt and performed there by the unmistakable Paul Desmond on alto saxophone. With him, the ubiquitous Ron Carter on bass, Connie Kay playing drums and on guitar, Ed Bickert. Thanks for listening to Jazz With Me. I'm Jana Lee Ross, and you can get in touch anytime and let us know what you love about jazz. 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

Music from Brazil, given a funky touch by Madame Shirley Scott from Great Scott. Shirley Scott on the organ playing Triste, and that means sad. The band is anything but that. Mickey Roker with her on drums, Arthur Harper on bass. Triste. Before that, two tunes featuring Milt Jackson on vibes. The Work Song, written by Nat Adderley, and that's from Milk's collaboration in the mid-60s with Ray Brown on bass and their all-star band, a record called Much In Common. And before that, For Someone I Love, Milt Jackson's own tune from Sunflower in the early 70s, a big extravaganza produced by Creed Taylor with another all-star orchestra. I'm Janie Lee Ross. Thanks for listening to Jazz with me.

0: guitarist Steve Kahn from his 2007 release Borrowed Time, his tune Face Value. Randy Brecker joining him on flugelhorn. Before that, Sail Away, written by trumpeter Tom Harrell, arranged here for piano trio, Kenny Barron at the piano, Charlie Hayden on bass, Roy Haynes on drums. Did I tell you the tune? It's called Sail Away. And before that, the theme from Clockers. Music composed by Terrence Blanchard from his album Jazz in Film. I'm Jana Lee Ross. Thanks for listening to Jazz with me.
1: Johnny could only sing one note, and the note he

Originally from the Rodgers and Hart Show, Babes in Arms, Blossom Dearie at the piano and leading that vocal ensemble in Johnny One Note. I'm Janie Lee Ross. Thanks for listening to Jazz With Me. I have often said on this program that Ray Brown is everywhere. The legendary bassist who began his career in the 40s playing with Dizzy Gillespie and Hank Jones, and then went on to have a legendary partnership with Oscar Peterson and became one of the most prolific sidemen ever till he died in 2002. Now here's Ray as a soloist from his tune called I Just Can't Fool Myself.

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An update to Coltrane's Vessi's Blues, Chicoria in 1989, his acoustic band, that being himself, with John Patitucci on bass, Dave Weckl on drums. I'm Jana Lee Ross. Thanks so much for listening to Jazz With Me. You can get in touch anytime and let us know what you love about jazz. 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

Ray Brown having the last word, as he often does. When the Red Red Robin comes bob, bob, bobbing along back in the late 50s, the Pole Winners Ride Again, the name of that record, and the Pole Winners were Ray Brown on bass, Shelly Mann on drums, and Barney Kessel playing guitar. The guys kept winning all the best of poles in downbeat for their respective instruments, so it seemed a natural choice to just call themselves that. The tune When the Red Red Robin Comes Bob Bob Bobbin' Along. From Red to Blue, before that with Etta James in 2001 singing the title track to her album produced by Cedar Walton, and that's Cedar playing piano with her Blue Gardenia from the 1953 film of the same name. And our colorful set began with Song with Orange, Charles Mingus in 1959, leading his large ensemble. I'm Janalee Ross. Thanks so much for listening to Jazz with me.

from one of my favorite jazz records ever. That was Charles Mingus's solo on Mood Indigo from his 1959 album The Shoes of the Fisherman's Wife. And we heard Roland Hanna on piano handing it off to Mingus. Also in there, Danny Richmond on drums. I'm Jana Lee Ross, and you're listening to Jazz.

A very tasty set, ending with grilled cheese and bacon from Joey DeFrancesco with Houston Person playing sax. Before that, Watermelon Man, Herbie Hancock's big tune from 1962 from Taken Off. The ensemble, Freddie Hubbard on trumpet, Dexter Gordon playing sax, Butch Warren on bass, Billy Higgins playing drums, and we kicked off the set with the title track to Cyrus Chestnut's Soul Food. I'm Janalee Ross. You're listening to Jazz.

Chick Corea's Morning Sprite, finishing the hour. Chick Corea with his acoustic band in 1989. That's himself with John Fattatucci on bass and Dave Weckl playing drums. You're listening to Jazz. I'm Jana Lee Ross. Thanks for being with me, and you can get in touch anytime and let us know what you love about jazz. 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

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Thanks for joining us for Jazz Overnights. 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It's 2 o'clock.

Jim Pugh playing the lead on that beautiful arrangement of Duke Ellington's Warm Valley, arranged by Andre Previn, and that was Mr. Previn at the piano. This is Jazz. I'm Jana Lee Ross. 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

three great live performances in that set. Freddie Hubbard live in Baltimore, 1967. Kenny Barron with him on piano and Bernie Maupin playing sax. The tune Willow Weep For Me before that Dee Dee Bridgewater live at Yoshi's in Oakland in 2000. Slow Boat to China, the ever clever Frank Lesser wrote that tune. And we kicked off the set with Herb Ellis and Joe Pass live at the Concord Jazz Festival in 1973. The tune In a Mellow Tone, Duke Ellington's tune, and Ray Brown on bass, Jay Canna on drums. Thanks for listening to Jazz.

Janine is her name, written by Duke Pearson. Janine, Melvin Ryan playing organ, Joshua Redman with him on sax, and Peter Bernstein playing guitar. Before that, Dreamsville, a Henry Mancini tune, Brad Meldow's trio. And we kicked off the set with guitarist Paul Bolenbeck's arrangement of My Girl. I'm Janalee Ross. Thanks so much for listening to Jazz with me.

straight from New Orleans, but going to Brazil for a bit. Sweet Al Hurt playing trumpet from Music to Watch Girls By, the tune of Mais Que Nada. And that's Portuguese Brazilian slang for whatever. I'm Janelle Ross. Thanks so much for listening to Jazz with me. 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

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It's 3 o'clock.

Lynn Ariely at the piano. That was her tune Dance, with her Scott Colley on bass and Steve Davis on drums. Thanks so much for listening to Jazz with me. I'm Jana Lee Ross, and you can get in touch anytime and let us know what you love about jazz. 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

Guitarist Paul Bohlenbach leading that group, his tune Beautiful Garden. Before that, Get Out of Town, Cole Porter Made Even Steamier by Holly Cole. And we kicked off that set with Like a Lover, the Brazilian songwriter Dori Caymmi's song, arranged by the Clayton Hamilton Jazz Orchestra. Thanks for listening to Jazz.

This is dedicated to Serge. You really shouldn't have done it.

And again. And again. And again. And again.

Two for the Blues, a Neil Hefti composition performed by the All-Star Big Band, led by Ray Brown on bass, Milt Jackson on vibes. What a collaboration. Their record called Much in Common. Before that, Queen is not the right word. Empress? Goddess? I'm not sure. Member of Divinity, for sure. Madam Shirley Horn at the piano, singing and playing Gershwin's Do It Again live in Paris. And before that, Passion Flower, Kenny Barron at the piano with Charlie Hayden on bass, Roy Haynes on drums. Thanks so much for listening to Jazz.

What a great song. What a great movie that song is from, and what a great band playing it. From Phil Woods and Carl Saunders play Henry Mancini. Great group of Denver cats backing them up. Jeff Jenkins on piano, Ken Walker on bass, Paul Romaine on drums. And that was Two for the Road. Did I tell you the song? I'm Jana Lee Ross. Thanks so much for listening to Jazz with me. You can get in touch anytime and let us know what you love about jazz. Our email address is jazznetwork@wfmt.com.

I have often said on this program that Ray Brown is everywhere. The legendary bassist who began his career in the 40s playing with Dizzy Gillespie and Hank Jones, and then went on to have a legendary partnership with Oscar Peterson and became one of the most prolific sidemen ever till he died in 2002. Now here's Ray as a soloist from his tune called I Just Can't Fool Myself.

0: Thank you for joining us for Late Night Jazz here on BPR Classic. 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
1: Antonín Dvořák was deeply inspired and uplifted by his cultural roots. He once said that for his most serious works, he drew inspiration first and foremost from the fading tunes of Bohemian peasants. He said that it was in that way that he could best express the true sentiments of his people. This is one such piece from Dvorak, and it's on the way. I'm Melanie Renata. I'm so glad you're here. This is Music Through the Night.

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0: Oof, the New London Orchestra with the cinematic score for the 1940s film Louisiana Story, music written by Virgil Thompson. I'm Melanie Renata. And because this is still music through the night, something soothing for you is on the horizon.
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0: A small box of matches. That's all she had between her small little hands and the cold. One by one, she'd strike a match, not for the light, but for the very brief moments of warmth that each one would give her. And those visions that would flicker inside the flame, a hot meal, a warm, loving family, someone who loved her. It's one of the most tragic tales from Hans Christian Andersen. And somehow, this hopeful, almost joyful music is tied to that story. It's on the way. I'm Melanie Renata. Please stay with me. Augustin Barrios called himself the Paganini of the guitar from the jungles of Paraguay. This is one of his works, the popular Paraguayan song, performed for you here by guitarist Berta Rojas.

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0: two of three trumpeter brothers, Wolfgang and Hannes Löwen, with the English Chamber Orchestra, sharing the Sonata for Two Trumpets in D Major by Petronio Franceschini. I'm Melanie Renata, with a chipper little work from Beethoven just around the corner.
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0: Now, Beethoven was a lifelong fan of Mozart, so it's no surprise you will hear a Mozartian vibe in Beethoven's first piano concerto. It's bold, it's witty, it takes its sweet time getting to pianist Ho Chen Zhang. He's joined here by the Philadelphia Orchestra.

0: Pianist Ho Chen Zheng and the Philadelphia Orchestra with a sparkling work by Beethoven, his first piano concerto in C major, opus 15. And speaking of spark, the opening flicker of the story of the little match girl in just a moment. I'm Melanie Renata.
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0: This piece of music doesn't tell the whole story. 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The prelude to The Little Match Girl, performed by the Danish National Orchestra.

0: That music just cracked the door open to let you feel the chill before stepping back. 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
0: He started with folk music, the songs and rhythms rooted deep in the soil of his home. But that was just the beginning. His mind wandered and he kept experimenting. His musical aspirations pulled him toward new and unexpected techniques. At one point, he even handed control over to the performer. When he wrote music that let the player make their own creative choices in the moment. Brano Blaut was right in the middle of the electric music scene of 1960s Rio de Janeiro. A mover and a shaker. One of the works that defines his legacy is coming up. I'm Melanie Renata. Stay with me.

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0: harpist Kyunghee Kim Sutra with some twinkly magic before your Friday really gets going. You bank some braids from Three Favorite Airs by Sophia Dusik. I'm Melanie Renata with a contemporary take on Baroque sounds in just a minute.
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0: straight from the heart of 1960s Rio de Janeiro, the Concertino for Oboe and Strings by Breno Blouth, Andre Spiller, and the Camerata Barloche performing. I'm Melanie Renata, with a symphony to put a little pep in your step in just a tick.
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0: The symphonies of Luigi Boccherini are a bit more loose and leisurely than those of his contemporaries, and that's probably why they often get overshadowed by those of Haydn and Mozart. But not here, not now. Here's Boccherini's Symphony in B-flat major, performed by the German Chamber Academy.

0: the German Chamber Academy with the incredibly colorful Symphony in B-flat Major by Boccherini. I'm Melanie Renata. Thanks for being here. Be good to yourself today, and be good to your neighbor too, okay?
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0: This Baroque classic walked so that Corelli and Vivaldi could run. This trumpet concerto is one of the earliest to establish the conversation between a soloistic concertino group and a larger ensemble. Simon Wright conducts the Philharmonia Orchestra, featuring solo trumpeter John Wallace in Alessandro Stradella's Trumpet Concerto in D,

0: The North Radio, North German Radio Philharmonic under Andrew Manzi. That was the Prague Symphony Finale from Mozart. I'll meet you out by the monkey bars in a minute. Bizet's suite of children's games right around the corner.
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0: From the blur of a spinning top to the blur of a game of tag, Georges Bizet gave the orchestral keys to a bunch of kids when he composed this next suite he called Jeux d'enfants, or Children's Games.

0: John Wilson and the BBC Philharmonic Orchestra with the Covent Garden from Eric Hott's London Suite. I'm Vernon Neal. 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
0: It's the ultimate act of stubborn pride. Instead of a simple sorry after a bitter years-long fight, you write an entire orchestral masterpiece to do the apologizing for you. That's the musical olive branch Brahms offered when he completed his double concerto. He spent years locked in a silent feud with a lifelong friend. He was, too proud to use actual words. So he chose a different way to bridge that gap. I'm Vernon Neal. You'll have to wait until the end of the hour to hear it. Sorry. Let's get this party started with the third movement from Carl Philipp Emanuel Bach's Symphonia No. 3.

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0: Puccini's Minuet No. 2 with the Orchestra of the Auvergne. The conductor was Jean-Jacques Kantorov.
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0: the Netherland Philharmonics with the close to the hour, the third movement of Johannes Brahms' Double Concerto. I'm Vernon Neal. Thanks for waking up with me.
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0: Opera non verba. The best way to silence your worst critics isn't with words. It's with action. For years, the classical establishment slammed Wagner as an amateur who didn't know how to write traditional music. Wagner's response was a masterclass about a group of stuffy, rule-obsessed judges. He wrote a score that used traditional music theory against them. The Master Singers of Nuremberg, later this hour. I'm Vernon Neal. Good morning. Here's the Norwegian Radio Orchestra to start the hour. They perform the Jig from Johan Halvorsen's From Olden Times.

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0: Simon Jeffs, Prelude and Yodel from Still Life at the Penguin Cafe, performed by the BBC Concert Orchestra under Barry Wordsworth. Next, we'll hear an orchestral finale from a trailblazing Swedish composer.
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0: The Prelude to Act 1 from Wagner's Master Singers of Nuremberg, performed by the Philadelphia Orchestra under Christian Tilemann. Don't go anywhere. You've got one neoclassical cup of coffee coming right up.
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0: Normally dark, maybe medium. 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Every now and then, though, let's face it, something light and easy on the palate does the trick in the morning. 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

0: Sharon Isbin and the New York Philharmonic. That was Aranjuez Concerto from Rodrigo. I'm Vernon Neal. Thanks for being here.
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0: It's one kind of nightmare to bring work on vacation. It's a whole different ballgame when that work has to come with you on your honeymoon. Imagine the kind of trouble Mendelssohn must have been in when he was dealing with that exact awkward reality during the summer of 1837. Well, we got a piano concerto number 2 out of it. His new bride was mostly ignored. You'll hear that piece later this hour. I'm Vernon Neal. Good morning. Sir Neville Mariner leads the Academy of St. Martin in the Fields. Here are numbers 9 and 10 from Beethoven's 12 minuets for orchestra.

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0: Ah, if only I could go back in time. That's exactly how I would announce to my mom that I was planning on making music. Not the pretty kind either. Carl Jenkins, I'll make music with Stephen Layton, leading Polyphony. While you're busy being stressed out on vacation about phone notifications, Felix Mendelssohn finished a whole piano concerto while hiding out on his honeymoon. Did he live to see the premiere?
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0: Mendelssohn's Piano Concerto No. 2, Stephen Huff at the piano alongside the City of Birmingham Symphony Orchestra. Jim Croce, Tupac Shakur, Kurt Cobain, all musicians who are on the long list of names who left us too soon. You'll hear some music from a Spanish composer who was just 20 years old when he passed away.
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0: Juanjo Mena leads the BBC Philharmonic Orchestra. Here's the finale from Juan Arriaga's Symphony in D.

0: The Württemberg Philharmonic Reutlingen with the Fiesta Criolla from Manuel Gomez Carrillo. They were led by Gabriel Castagna. I'm Vernon Neal. 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
4: Eric Wolfgang Korngold's movie scores were, in a word, legendary. Of course, it was not his life's ambition to write music for the silver screen when he was living in Vienna. But in the 1930s, he found himself in Hollywood, having arrived there as a refugee. So there he was, in a safe place and surrounded by all kinds of talent. One of Korngold's most noteworthy scores was the one he composed for the 1937 film The Prince and the Pauper, based on the novel by Mark Twain. You might recognize this theme, which Korngold later used in his spectacular violin concerto. We're going to a matinee together in five.

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1: Langford, played for us on Friday by the Onyx Brass. So, if I said the Barber of Seville, what composer's name comes to mind? Chances are better than 9 out of 10 that it's not Giovanni Paisiello, but he wrote A Barber. We'll hear some of the music in just a moment.
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0: This is a flute concerto by Frenchman François Duvienne.

0: András Adorján, the flute soloist with Hans Stadelmeier and the Munich Chamber Orchestra. That was a flute concerto by François de Vienne.
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0: The Holberg Suite by Edvard Grieg, his contribution to the bicentenary celebration of the birth of Scandinavian dramatist Ludwig Holberg. 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
0: Is certainly not the most famous of Norwegian composers, but like others, like Grieg, he was, in love with Norwegian folk music and used it in his symphony No. 1 called Towards the Mountains.

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0: Lovely music on a Friday or any time. 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It's music by Mozart. 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
1: So, did Justin Holland capture all the tragedy of Tchaikovsky or all the fun of Prokofiev when he wrote a waltz called Romeo and Juliet? You decide.

0: He got us coming with a snap and going with a boom. The Piano Concerto in G by Maurice Ravel. Marta Argerich was the soloist. Claudio Abbado conducted the London Symphony.
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0: What does a kid do when he's bored? 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

0: The Sonata Number 4 by Gioachino Rossini. Tomas Fieri conducted the strings of Camerata Bern.
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0: Something old and new at the same time, perhaps? 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His suite in the old style, dating from the early 1970s. Here's Vladimir Spivakov and the Moscow Virtuosi.

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0: Once upon a time, there was a horse called Seattle Slew. Seattle Slew was born in 1974. In horse country, Lexington, Kentucky. He became the 10th winner of the American Triple Crown. And he inspired William Bolcom to write some music, a piece that he called Seattle Slew. I'm Mindy Rantner. One of the movements is called Preakness Promenade. Comes your way in about 10 minutes.

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0: Lawrence Leighton Smith conducting the Louisville Orchestra in a recording of music by American composer and wit William Bolcom from Seattle Slough, composed in 1986. That was Preakness Promenade.
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0: Some Tchaikovsky should hit the spot right about now. Cellist Zwill Bailey, backed up by Martin West and the San Francisco Ballet Orchestra. These are the Rococo Variations by Tchaikovsky.

0: It's one of those great showpieces. The Variations on a Rococo Theme by Tchaikovsky. Martin West conducted the San Francisco Ballet Orchestra. As for the soloist, that was cellist Zwill Bailey.
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0: In the Baroque era, the trumpet was a hot commodity as a solo instrument. In the classical period, not so much. Here is Johann Hummel's Trumpet Concerto. Alison Balsam joined by the German Chamber Philharmonic.

0: The E-flat Trumpet Concerto by Johann Nepomuk Hummel. Alison Balsam, the soloist with the German Chamber Philharmonic.
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0: The applause for the Vienna Philharmonic and Yannick Nézet-Séguin. The applause also for the music by Lily Boulanger, or Marie-Juliette Boulanger. She lived to be only 24 years old and had a bright career as a composer ahead. We can just imagine, after hearing a piece like that and the few other pieces she did compose, what we would have been in store for. That's called Of a Spring Morning by Lily Boulanger here on this Friday afternoon, the 26th of June at 6:26:26. Ahead, what happens when you wish for a better society up in the heavens? And guess what? It turns out to be a lot like the one here on Earth.
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0: By Antonio Vivaldi, and that is a guitar concerto in D. Howard Griffiths and the Zurich Chamber Orchestra, the soloist Sharon Isbin, especially that gorgeous slow movement, which she does such a wonderful job of. Sharon Isbin, Friday afternoon. How are you doing? I'm Tom Cran with the music for you here on yourclassical.org.
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0: 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That's a piece called Fleeting Pleasure by Josef Lanner.
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0: The magic harp, the harp with the string that made all who heard it cry. Ina Boyle's music, the magic harp, the Bournemouth Symphony Orchestra, and Ronald Corp. I'm Tom Cran.
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0: Ending with the Dance of the Tumblers, the Snow Maiden Suite by Nikolai Rimsky-Korsakov and the performance by the Seattle Symphony and Gerard Schwartz. Seattle, the venue for a big World Cup match tonight, Egypt versus Iran, that gets underway at 8 p.m. Seattle time. Before that, in the evening, it's also Uruguay v. Spain, and that match takes place in Guadalajara. It is a Friday, and 20 minutes to. I'm Tom Cran with the music for you.
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0: The first set of English dances by Malcolm Arnold. He didn't take old dances and arrange them. He just composed new English dances, and the Dallas Wind Symphony takes them and runs with it.

0: The first movement of Schubert's Symphony No. 5, the performance by the Freiburg Baroque Orchestra from Northern Germany, and Pablo Heras Casado conducting, a man who just finished conducting a Ring cycle in Vienna and was noted for the vital, precise playing.
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0: an all-Hungarian affair there. The Budapest Philharmonic and András Korodi conducting. The In Spring Overture by Carl Goldmark, born in Hungary. One of 20 children, incidentally. Pretty remarkable.
1: 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I am your host, Rebecca Hillgraves, and we are coming to you live from the studios of BPR. We are winding up now for the Brevard Music Center live music summer concert opener in just a moment. I'm Rebecca Hillgraves. I'm delighted to welcome you to the opening concert of the 2026 Brevard Music Center Summer Festival, coming to you live from the studios of BPR Classic. Artistic director Keith Lockhart conducts the Brevard Music Center Orchestra this evening and opens the 90th Summer Festival season with a new work by Anna Klein called Masquerade. Pianist Garrick Olson joins us for Rachmaninoff's Piano Concerto No. 2, and the evening will conclude with Beethoven's monumental Eroica Symphony, his Symphony No. 3. The opening performance of Brevard Music Center's 90th Summer Festival on BPR Classic is made possible with the generous support of Deerfield Retirement Community and Spicer Green Jewelers.

0: Under Keith Lockhart's artistic direction, Brevard Music Center presents over 100 public performances, including opera, orchestra, chamber music, jazz, bluegrass, film with live orchestra, so many things happening.
1: This is a intense six-week season where you can be up close and personal with guest artists of the level of pianists like Garrick Olson and Stephen Huff, with violinists like Gil Shaham, with Yo-Yo Ma at the end of the season. And those people will all be working with our orchestra, and those people, and it's a takeaway for all of us. It's a learning experience. Most of the people I mentioned have relationships with Brevard already. I think Garrick has been there maybe more than any other pianist in my time. Gil has not been there since before I started, which is something that every time I see him at Tanglewood or elsewhere, I remind him of, and we finally managed to change that. Yo-Yo, this will be his third appearance since I've been there. And of course, that's always an extraordinary occasion. The opera company starts strong with Marriage of Figaro, and also a brand new, The Falling and the Rising, which is part of what we try to do also is introduce new music into the world. It's part of the responsibility of all musicians to not just keep the canon intact, but to add to the canon. And the Falling and the Rising happens to have been written by an alumnus of Brevard Music Center. So that's even a better reason to support that. A lot of opportunity we have now has to do with, you know, our beautiful new recital hall, which allows us to bring people like Stephen Huff in and have him play a recital and have him play with the orchestra that weekend. That really gives an opportunity to really make the best use of the guest artists when they're there. Oh, and our opera company closes with HMS Pinafore, which when I was a kid, I had memorized and knew all the words to. So I'm a fan.
0: For 9 decades now, Brevard Music Center has provided training for young musicians who study with Grammy-winning composers, world-renowned conductors and soloists, and principal players from major symphonies. Brevard's CEO Jason Posnock says there's something for everyone this season.
2: This summer, honestly, is an incredible summer. It's a summer of celebration. It's our 90th anniversary season. It's America 250. So really, it feels like every concert has a celebratory feel in some way. We have some of the world's greatest artists coming to be with us. Yo-Yo Ma, Gil Shaham, Garrick Olson, Stephen Huff. I mean, it's the list just goes on and on. And then we have non-classical artists like Jason Isbell. We have the Buena Vista Orchestra, which will be so much fun. It is truly a summer I'm very proud of, and there is most definitely something for everyone. If somebody enjoys live music of any kind, this is the summer to come down to Brevard.
0: The program will get started in just a moment. We are broadcasting live from Blue Ridge Public Radio, BPR News, and the Brevard Music Center. 2026 summer festival season is about to get started. Beyond the summer festival, the Parker Concert Hall series offers performances year-round. In addition to what we're going to be hearing this summer, Brevard Music Center kicks off its 2026 summer festival this week with a variety of performances spanning classical masterpieces and new American music, Motown nostalgia, intimate chamber music, and high-energy folk and Americana. Tomorrow evening at 7:30, Nathan Chester and the Old Souls present a tribute to the golden age of Motown. Sunday afternoon at 3, Maestro Lockhart returns to conduct the Brevard Sinfonia in works by American composers, including Samuel Barber's Overture to the School for Scandal and more. We're hearing pre-show announcements right now. Let's see, what else is happening? That 3 o'clock program on Sunday also includes music of living composer James Stevenson. It features unusual solo instruments, low brass. It's called Pillars, and that'll be Sunday afternoon at 3. BPR is excited to partner with the Brevard Music Center and to bring you their summer festival opening night concert live this evening and starting in just a moment. We're going to be hearing some remarks from Jason Posnock in just a moment. He's the president and CEO of Brevard Music Center. We'll also be hearing from our conductor for the evening, artistic director Keith Lockhart.

The Brevard Music Center is one of the nation's premier summer music training programs and festivals. Each summer, it welcomes gifted students of all ages. This year, over 1,000 students. The program has achieved broad national reach and growing international participation.

Thank you. Good evening, everyone, and welcome to the opening night of Brevard Music Center's 90th anniversary season. My name is Jason Posnock, and I have the great honor of serving as president of your Brevard Music Center. Thank you. Not intended as an applause line, but that's okay. This is really an incredibly special summer, a chance to celebrate a remarkable organization and the people who have made it the cherished place that we know and love. From our humble beginnings 90 years ago as a small boys band camp in Davidson, North Carolina, the Brevard Music Center has grown into one of the nation's premier summer training institutes and music festivals. This summer, we welcome more than 1,000 students and participants from around the world. They come here to learn, to grow, to challenge themselves, and to discover what's possible through music. Tonight, more than 40 of them are here on stage behind me, and I'd love for you, actually, all the students to stand up. And students in the audience, stand up. Who are the students? All students, stand up.

And our students come here to work with our amazing faculty. Our faculty who will spend countless hours teaching and coaching, leading these young musicians on a journey of artistic growth through the summer. And I'd like to recognize our faculty, please. And any faculty in the audience. Faculty, please stand up. It takes a cast of thousands, literally, to bring the Brevard Music Center to life each year, and I'm grateful to every person who is part of that. I would especially like to recognize our artistic director, Keith Lockhart. Keith's vision, leadership, unwavering commitment to artistic excellence, he continues to shape everything we do here at the Music Center. I would also like to thank our Board of Trustees, our year-round staff, our summer staff and volunteers, our community partners, and of course our sponsors, patrons, and donors who believe so deeply in what we do. Thank you all for helping to make this happen. A special thank you goes to our season sponsors, Jacqueline and Bruce Rogo. Our legendary artist sponsors, Doctors Joanne and Tom Parker. And our BMC Presents Series sponsors, Maggie and Rick Swanson. We simply would not be here without your remarkable generosity. And also, I want to thank our friends at Blue Ridge Public Radio for broadcasting our opening and closing concerts, including tonight, live on BPR Classic. Some of you are joining us for the very first time tonight. I've actually met a few of you. Welcome. Others have been coming to Brevard for decades. However long you've been part of this community, we are so glad you're here. And I hope you are here often this summer. You just have to be ready to experience something unforgettable every single night. Our concerts are performed by these musicians on stage, but we need you, our loyal audiences, to turn a performance into a concert. You make it a concert. So please be here with us all summer long to go along on the journey that our students and our faculty are about to embark upon. It's the magic of the shared experience of live music that you're about to experience tonight in an incredible way, I can tell you that. As we begin our 90th anniversary season together, I am reminded why places like Brevard matter. Music has an extraordinary ability to connect us, to inspire us, and to remind us of our shared humanity. I'm sure you will agree that right now we need that more than ever. So please enjoy this season with us. It is going to be just something that none of us will ever forget. It is now my great pleasure to welcome our artistic director and my friend, Keith Lockhart.

0: Good evening, everyone. And Jason's a hard act to follow. Beautifully put, beautiful words, stole all the good things I was going to say. But I'd just like to add my welcome and my gratitude for having been able to be part of this place, to be the artistic director here now for the last 18 years, and to have an association that, well, goes back 55 years or so till since the time I took in my first concert as a 11-year-old, you can do the math, in this place, and felt something was special about it. And that feeling has only grown over the last half century. What we do here, I think, is so important beyond a professional training in terms of the way we work together, the way we love each other, the way we express that love to our supporters and to our audience members. All of it combines to make this, I think, one of the most beautiful spots for artistic expression on the planet. So thank you for your love of this institution. Normally I would tell you something witty about the program, but I don't really have anything prepared. You will hear three pieces that have very little to do with each other, except that they all involve the orchestra. The first is a wonderful, rollicking opener that was written for the last night of the proms, the famous event during the BBC prom season in Royal Albert Hall, that will hit you, I hope, like a wonderful ton of bricks, followed by one of the most iconic of piano concertos, Rachmaninoff's second, one of the most beautiful pieces of music ever put on this planet, in the hands of this wonderful orchestra and Garrick Olson, a longtime friend of this organization and a longtime personal friend as well. And then on the second half, you will hear one of the monuments, and we try during the course of the summer to give the students access to those monuments. This combination of the professional expertise and passion and love of our faculty members and the enthusiasm of our younger orchestra members really creates something special, and I hope you'll enjoy our performance of the Beethoven Third Symphony, the Eroica. One thing I neglected to mention is the one person who didn't get thanked in all of that was Jason Posnuck. Jason has been connected with this organization for over 20 years now, and he has been a friend, and we have been working together since I arrived in a full-time way on this campus. I think he is an extraordinary partner, and it would be definitely inaccurate of me to say that this is any manifestation of my vision. It's a shared vision, always sticking to the mission statement that we are here to create beauty in the world and to help others learn how to create it. Welcome to Brevard, and now, as we have for many, many years, we would like to open this season with our national anthem. Will you please rise?
1: As has been the tradition for many years, Brevard Festival Orchestra opens the summer season with the Star-Spangled Banner.

Keith Lockhart conducted the Brevard Festival Orchestra in the Star Spangled Banner. We are live from the opening concert of the 2026 Brevard Music Center Summer Festival, and you're listening on BPR Classic. The first work of tonight's program is a new work by a relatively new work by British-born composer Anna Klein. It was commissioned by the BBC and it was first performed in September of 2013 at the Last Night of the Proms by the BBC Symphony Orchestra. Klein dedicated the piece to the Proms concertgoers, known affectionately as the Prommers. Masquerade is composed in a single short movement and is inspired by 18th century promenade concerts held in London's Pleasure Garden. The music quotes the melody from the traditional English drinking song, The Juice of the Barley. Klein wrote of this inspiration in the score's program notes, "As is true today, these concerts were a place where people from all walks of life mingled to enjoy a wide array of music. Other forms of entertainment ranged from the sedate to the salacious, with acrobatics, exotic street entertainers, dancers, fireworks, and masquerades." 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Here is artistic director Keith Lockhart to conduct Masquerade by Anna Klein, live from the opening concert of the Brevard Music Center's 90th Summer Festival.

Artistic director Keith Lockhart conducted the Brevard Festival Orchestra in Masquerade, composed in 2013 by British-born composer Anna Klein. It's the first work in tonight's opening concert of the 90th season of Brevard Music Center's Summer Festival, and you're hearing it live on Blue Ridge Public Radio BPR Classic, WYQS Asheville, WZQS Cullowhee, and WCQS HD. I'm your host, Rebecca Hillgraves, and we're delighted to partner with the Brevard Music Center for this special live program.

0: While the stage is being set for the next work, I want to share a bit of the conversation I had with Maestro Lockhart a few weeks ago before he arrived in Brevard for this concert about programming the work of living composers. There is so much great new music being made, and one of the things I asked him was how he goes about finding new music for the season.
1: Well, some of that is me. Some of that falls to Nick Tsavaras, our director of programming, who has his antennae out all the time for interesting young composers, people who are making splashes in other places in the profession, and make sure that we get to see what they're about. Some of it is just happenstance. You happen to go listen to a program and I go, wow, that's a really good piece. I wonder what else that person has done. And we start digging into it. One of the things that we've really tried to expand is bringing the composers who wrote these works, these living, breathing creative artists, to Brevard and having them have an intensive time there, as well as presenting their work, working with our composing students. I think we have one of the finest composition programs in the country. And this year, Carlos Simon, who is the creative chair at the Boston Symphony, will be joining us and will be playing two or three of his works. Jim Stevenson, who is a composer whom I've known since he was kind of an unknown 30-year-old composer, who also will be premiering a piece on this year's Boston Pops 4th of July concert, will be presenting a work of his on campus as well. It's really important that we use these not just as a play them once and forget them sort of situation, but as a real chance to interact with the creators.
0: Artistic director Keith Lockhart speaking from his home in Boston a few weeks ago. We'll hear more about the Brevard Music Center itself during intermission. The piece that he mentioned, I tried to talk about it earlier, but we were a little distracted by stuff that was going on stage. The work that he was talking about is by composer James Stevenson. It features unusual solo instruments. It's for low brass, and it's something you don't hear very often. It's called Pillars, and that will be Sunday afternoon at 3 o'clock, along with music of Samuel Barber, the overture to The School for Scandal, a suite from Aaron Copland's Billy the Kid, and a recent work by Carlos Simon, Four Black American Dances. Russian composer Sergei Rachmaninoff was born in 1873. He was widely considered one of the finest pianists of his day, and as a composer, one of the last great representatives of Romanticism in Russian classical music. Born into a musical family, he started learning the piano at the age of four. He studied piano and composition at Moscow Conservatory, from which he graduated in 1892, and he already had written several compositions by then. In 1897, following the disastrous premiere of his Symphony No. 1, he entered a four-year depression and composed very little during that time until he spent some time with a hypnotherapist to work through it. After that, he was able to complete his well-received and now quite beloved Piano Concerto No. 2 in 1901. He first worked on the second and third movements of the concerto, with the first movement causing him some difficulties. Both movements of the unfinished concerto were first performed with him as a soloist and his cousin Alexander Siloti conducting on the 15th of December 1900. He finally finished the first movement in 1901, and the complete work had an astoundingly successful premiere in November of that year, again with the same duo. He went on, of course, to become the conductor of Bolshoi Theater for a couple of years after the Russian Revolution. He and his family left Russia permanently, settling in New York in 1918. Our piano soloist tonight is Garrick Olson. He has played several times at Brevard. In 1970, at age 22, he became the first competitor from the United States to win the gold medal awarded by the International Chopin Piano Competition. The story goes that judges wondered among themselves, he's American, should we give him this award? Well, was he the best player? Well, yes. Well, they give him the award. He also won first prize at the Busoni competition in Bolzano, Italy, and the Montreal Piano Competition in Canada. 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